0: delivers across Coonabarabran 7 days a week. From Monday to Friday, they also deliver to Barradine, Binaway and Mendoran. 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On Monday and Tuesday, orders can be placed by phoning 68 422 500. 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
1: Every child has the right to belong, to be loved and to have a safe place to call home. Unfortunately, we live in a world where that isn't always the case. But there are some who feel a specific calling to step into the world of caring for children not their own, in order to bring hope where hope is often in short supply.
2: I think we kind of feel like this is our ministry, really caring for and looking after these kids. There's so much hurt and pain in the world, and there are kids who don't have a home or somewhere safe to be, and that's ultimately what we want to be, is we want to be somewhere safe for these children until they can go to a home that is safe and stable for them.
1: I'm Tanya Nelson and you're listening to Messages of Hope. We acknowledge that there is a lot of complexity when it comes to children being raised by non-biological parents, especially those whose trauma backgrounds and unstable lives bring with them insecurity and perhaps distrust. But we pray that as we share these stories, we can all gain a greater insight into the hope and light that foster care can bring into some of the darkest moments in a child's life. Natalie Costello is a family engagement worker at Lutheran Care, a South Australian foster care agency. So Natalie, tell me what it means to be a family engagement worker.
3: I basically organise events for peer connection so that our foster carers can get together and speak with each other and have a bit of time out, and yeah, there's all sorts of different events involved with that.
1: So what's your background in foster care?
3: I became a foster carer myself in 2013. We have a small human in our care who's now 12 years old, and she came to us when she was 5 months. Love her to bits, and she's always been welcomed by our family and friends, and workplace have all been supportive from the beginning, so I feel quite privileged actually to have shared her journey so far.
1: I often think of foster caring as something that's, you know, short term, but then you say that you've had your wonderful human for 11 and a half years. Now that's not short term.
3: No.
1: So what does that mean for ongoing relationship, ongoing care?
3: So when you do your assessment, you stipulate what type of care you would like to do. So we said long-term care, and we said child as young as possible. So that was our journey. Our little person came to us when she was 5 months old, and she's now 12. And a few years ago, we decided we'd go down the pathway of long-term guardianship. You have to have quite extensive meetings with the department, and so they interviewed us all over again, and you know, we did all this sort of assessment stuff. We went to court, the court order was changed that we then became her long-term guardians, so legal guardians. It's different to adoption in that we still maintain contact with the birth family, which is really vital actually, because our little person needs that sense of identity. So it's important to support that as long as that's safe. And then you're maintaining the emotional support that goes along with that. And just to think, yeah, you can bring hope for a child or children even, then that's an amazing thing to give.

0: by the hope of Jesus. You're listening to Messages of Hope, and we're hearing from families involved in foster care. Esther and Casey have been foster carers for many years now, and they also have biological children of their own. So Esther, Casey, why did you choose to become foster parents?
1: It was kind of something that I've always wanted to do even before I met Casey. Mm-hmm. So yeah, it was definitely a discussion that we kind of had to have

0: when we were dating and obviously looking at getting married, I said, you know, this is something that I would like to do. Originally, it kind of started out with doing an adoption process, and then we obviously started looking into that further down the track, and that was really kind of how we got onto foster care, because we just saw that, like, yes, while there is a need over in the third world countries, we do have such a big need here in Australia in our own backyard. So we thought, well, let's have a look at that, and we all just kind of rolled on from there.
1: How about for you, Casey? Was that daunting?
2: No, I always wanted kids, and that sort of was just part of the package when we met and got married, that she always wanted to look into adoption and kids need homes.
1: Mm-hmm. Yeah.
0: We decided, yeah, we would have our own children first. So we had a girl and a boy, mm-hmm. and even they grew up knowing as well that, you know, we're going to do foster care eventually. So they've just grown up with the whole process as well.
1: Well, I love that you're being so upfront, you know, right from the beginning. But how did you know you were ready to take that next step?
0: After my second, I had quite severe postnatal depression, and it was a very, very long, hard year just trying to battle through that. And so I think, like, especially for Casey, having to sit back and watch that, he just said, I don't know if we can go through that again. Like, I had very, very rough, difficult pregnancies as well. And so I think that was just, you know, maybe God's way as well, saying, actually, no, you've got your two. This is where I want you to be now.
1: And I think lots of people listening would understand what postnatal depression is like.
0: Yeah.
1: It is incredibly common, but, you know, that's also a very brave decision. Has there been any particular challenges of foster care children in your home?
2: Our first foster child didn't want to borrow of me for 6 months, or I think he grew up with mum and he only wanted a mum, so bonding was quite hard at the start.
0: He came with, unfortunately, like, a lot of trauma. He had been through quite a lot in his very short times. I think when he did first come to us, it was very challenging, because we really didn't know what we were in for. I mean, we were keen, like, we were ready for it, but we didn't know what to expect with that first one, and it was very difficult. I remember the first few weeks there were lots of tears from myself. I was like, what have I got myself in for? This is awful. But you know, as time he, you know, began to settle with us, and our children were amazing. Like, they, you know, they just loved him from the second he walked in the door.
1: And how old was he when he came to you?
2: 13 months. And there are courses, there's preparation. They teach you about trauma and stuff as well, but the experience is a little bit different to the book lessons, I suppose.
0: Yeah, there's only so much you can get from a book, and even just talking from other people to then actually living it, because then, you know, you're not just trying to deal with this child and help them make them feel safe, but you've obviously got other responsibilities for us. You know, we've got our other children that we still wanted to make sure that they were getting our attention. And, like, for me as well, like, I was so incredibly sleep deprived at one stage because he just did not sleep ever. And so I mean, it'd been quite a few years since I'd been getting up with a baby doing night feeds. So I was used to getting a lot of sleep. And so then he came along, and so then I was exhausted. And yeah, so it was a big adjustment. Not just for him, but for all of us.

0: listening to Messages of Hope, and I'm talking to foster parents Esther and Casey. You've spoken about some challenges of perhaps childhood trauma, and then, you know, also just adjustment as parents, suddenly having a 13 months old, but other joys.
1: Yeah, I think, you know, for us, the joy is in the families that we have made along the way. We've actually gone alongside the biological families throughout all of this and formed really good friendships with them and have remained in contact with them after the children have left our care and returned back to their family. Yesterday, for example, we were at one of our previous foster son's house with his family having lunch. So, you know, his parents were there and his nana, his auntie and uncle were all there, and they've just become like family. So I think for us, like, that's kind of where we get a lot of our joy, because we've been through some really hard things and we've been through some really challenging things with these children, but we know that there is this light at the end of it, and there's this so much joy in that we're seeing these children there with their families. And I think, like, that's just the part that I love so much. I think if you go into foster care with that expectation of that they're going to be your children, you're going to keep them, then you're going into it for all the wrong reasons, because ultimately the goal is for these children to be able to go back to their families. And, you know, sometimes that isn't always going to happen. Sometimes it's not safe, and it's just not the way that things go. But ultimately that is what we're looking for, to see these families who, you know, they're not bad people. They've just had hard things thrown at them, and maybe they've just not had very good supports in place.
2: I think we kind of feel like this is our ministry, really caring for and looking after these kids. There's so much hurt and pain in the world, and there are kids who don't have a home or somewhere safe to be, and that's ultimately what we want to be, is we want to be somewhere safe for these children, somewhere safe and stable until they can go to a home that is safe and stable for them.
0: I think anyone who's had children knows that it's full on, and especially for foster caring, there's an added complexity. How do you support each other?
1: Casey's amazing. There are times where he'll come home at the end of the day from work and I'm losing my head and there's kids running around screaming and I'm just like, and he'll come in and be like, just go sit outside for 5 minutes or go and have a bath. And, like, it's just those little things that helps. Or, you know, he'll come home with a can of Coke, like, and here you go. And it's those little things.
2: I think also being open with communication, just letting each other know what's going on, because it's hard to carry each other's load if you're just holding everything inside, because people aren't mind readers. I mean, there's lots of times I've wanted to support S, but, like, I don't know what's going on or what she needs help with, and I come in and try and help, and I'm helping with the wrong thing. She's stressed about the laundry and I'm trying to help her cook tea.
1: Communication, it's a big thing. Like, you really have to know how to communicate.
0: If people are listening and going, well, look, I actually know some people who are foster carers, I've never considered myself as being part of their village. What advice would you give to people who are considering, well, I can be part of that village of raising a child?
1: So if you know a foster carer and it's, you know, you kind of think, well, maybe I'm not part of their village, approach them. Maybe just go to them and say, hey, like, you know, obviously I know that you're in foster care. What can I do to help you? Because a lot of the times foster carers are very good, and I know that I am especially, we're very, very good at putting on a very brave and happy front. Because a lot of the times, like, we can't really reveal what is actually going on behind the scenes, obviously for the privacy and safety of our little ones. But sometimes, like, a lot of carers are going through some really, really dark and hard times, and we can't talk about it. So I think if you just go up to a carer and just say, what could I actually do? Like, you know, could I bring over a meal? Could I bring over an after-school snack for your kids? Like, especially if they've got a little, like, a newborn. Like, I know I don't feel like baking cookies and cupcakes and things like that for after school snacks and stuff. Like, I'm too exhausted. So I think just simple things like that. It is, I think, just sometimes having that person to take the initiative as well, because, I mean, if it was me, like, I just wouldn't bother. But then I think sometimes having someone step in and say, hey, let's catch up, let's go out for coffee. And I'll be like, oh, okay, yeah, all right, let's do that. So it definitely helps. Just having that person come in and step and, like, maybe take that, like I said, take that initiative with a foster family. Just say, what can I do?
0: So you've shared a lot of the challenges, and there seems to be a lot of sacrifices when it comes to choosing to foster. What drives you? And where's the hope in all this?
1: I think just having that faith and knowing that God is the one who has placed us where we are. Like, I know that this is exactly where God has led us and wants us to be. So I think just knowing through all those hard times and the trials and, you know, the sleepless nights and the tears and the frustration of just going, okay, like this is really hard, but this is where God wants me to be. His plan is in place and I just need to trust him to know that, you know, he's got this. Even if I don't understand what he's doing most of the time, there's lots of times where I'm like, really? Like, what? But then I have to remember, okay, no, just trust and know that even though if I might not know what the answer is anytime soon, you know, ultimately the answer will be revealed. And even if that's not until, you know, one day when I'm in heaven and I can actually say, what was the reason for that?
2: You're making a difference to kids' lives. I mean, you're giving them a stable, safe place and you get to see them blossom. You see children come in who don't know which way is up, don't know what's going on, don't know where they're going to wake up tomorrow. And you see that change through a kid who begins to open up and play and bond with you. And it's just so amazing to see that change.
3: A soul from despair and says it's worth fighting for.
0: You've been listening to Messages of Hope. We've been discussing the hope to be found in foster caring and the faith that sustains foster carers through the challenging times. If you'd like to hear more about parenting or hear the longer version of my interviews with Natalie, Casey and Esther, go to messagesofhope.org.au. I'm Tanya Nelson. Thank you for listening to Messages of Hope, sharing hope in the world today.

Easy Like Sunday Morning. Well, good morning to the Sunday Morning program on 2WCR, your voice, your music, and the sounds of the Warren Bungles. Rob in the chair, and I'll be here for the next hour or two to tell you what's happening in and around our district. We'll look at the weather, and we'll just generally ease you into your Father's Day celebrations today. Yes, today is Father's Day, so a big hello and welcome to all the fathers that are tuned in today, far and wide. It's lovely having your company, and it's your day today. So if you want me to play a special song for you today, give us a ring on 6842 5262. Well, the first thing we'll do is look at the weather, get that out of the way. The forecast for today, Sunday the 6th of September, we're looking at a mostly sunny day today with winds south to southwesterly gusting up to 25k, then becoming light during the evening. Top temperature today, a maximum of 21 degrees is forecast by the Bureau of Meteorology. And we're looking at sun protection advisory of sun protection is recommended between now and 3 o'clock this afternoon. During this time, the UV index is predicted to reach 7, and that's a high reading. And be aware that the fire danger rating in our area today, we're in the northwestern area, is today moderate. And that's also applicable to the central ranges. The upper and lower central west plains are still rated as no rating. So that's the weather situation. Now, over the last 24 hours, we have received no rain. The maximum temperature we got to yesterday was 28 degrees. Minimum overnight came down to 9.9 degrees. And currently outside it's 16 degrees with 59% humidity. It's a bit of a breeze coming from the south-southwest at 5 kilometres per hour. The forecast for tomorrow, Monday, we're looking at a partly cloudy day tomorrow. Chance of some morning fog. Light winds becoming south to southwesterly, gusting up to about 25k during the morning. And no rain predicted for tomorrow, tops of 21 degrees. Tuesday, we're looking at a maximum temperature of 22 degrees and a sunny day. Let's have a glance at Wednesday. Wednesday, we've got a partly cloudy day forecast, no rain, but top temperatures of 21 degrees. And Thursday, the 10th of September, looking at a partly cloudy day, no rain predicted, tops of 19 degrees, so getting a bit cooler again. So that's the forecast issued by the Bureau of Meteorology all the way through to next Thursday. And we thank them very much for passing that information through to us so that we can inform everyone about weather conditions as predicted by the weather and read by the Bureau of Meteorology, and also to 2WCR volunteers who do the man the weather reports here. Thank you very much, guys and girls. And we'll go on with a song. What better one than I Can See Clearly Now? On a day like today, you can.

That's Johnny Nash there, and a song called Now I Can See Clearly. Well, today, the national parks will be closed from this afternoon onwards. So from 3 p.m. today, the Warrumbungle National Park will be closed. This is to allow aerial and ground pest control operations to take place all of this week. So that means that all the walking trails and campgrounds and the visitor centre will be closed. So from 3 this afternoon, everything will shut up and will reopen next Saturday at 9 o'clock. That's the 12th of September. So everything closing today at 3 p.m, opening next Saturday. Now the same thing applies to the Cooler Tops National Park. It will also be closed today and it'll reopen next Friday, or Friday afternoon, so basically Saturday morning. So both those parks are closed for the whole of this week, so you won't be able to go out there at all. And if you try to go out there and do some walks or whatever, you can get fined. Penalties apply for non-compliance with these restrictions. So no one going out to national parks from today, from 3 o'clock today until next Saturday. So just be aware of that.

Well, that's the band Coldplay, and that song was called Yellow. Now, Gwen, up at Quinda, Gwen, I've got John Williamson for you today with a song called Thargo Minda. I hope you enjoy this one.

Yeah, you wait 2 years for decent rain to save a thirsty crop. And now it's going yellow 'cause the bloody rain won't stop.

Yeah, you wait 2 years for decent rain to save a thirsty crop. And now it's going yellow, 'cause the bloody rain won't stop.

Yeah, John Williams from there, and a song called Thaga Minda. And Gwen, I'm sure that brings back lots of good memories. And we all flew out there in our planes from the Aero Club, and we had a great weekend out there. And you and Brian had found out where to harvest lots and lots of yabbies, hundreds and hundreds of them. We had a huge yabby feed. Remember that? Really good. Okay, thanks for that, Gwen. Okay, coming up, of course, at the first weekend in October is Open Day at the Observatory. And here's Fred to introduce it to you.

Hello everybody, Fred Watson here again to tell you about the Starfest weekend coming up in early October. It'll have all your favourite interstellar events, including a mind-bending Science in the Pub, the scintillating Bock Lecture, and of course, your chance to see behind the scenes at Siding Spring Observatory with the annual Open Day. Fingers crossed for great weather. And by the way, the ANU is a proud sponsor of 2WCR FM.

0: Yes, it's coming up very, very soon. The first long weekend in October will be Starfest. And the first thing that gets off the way is, as Fred has just mentioned, is the Science in the Pub, and that will be held at the Coonabarabran Golf Club, and that will be on the Friday evening. The MC there will be Matt Dodds, and the visiting astronomers that will be talking will be Sarah Caddy, Warina Nathan, Mike and Michael Ireland, and Vanessa Moss. They're the four guest astronomers who will be taking questions and answering questions for you. Now, to get tickets to go to Science in the Pub, just go to 123tix.com, and there you'll find a thing called Science in the Pub 2026, and you can buy your tickets to go to that there at Science in the Pub for on the first day of the Friday. That'll be a Friday evening, the 2nd of October, and it's at the golf club. So buy your tickets now, book them now at 123tix.com. The next day, on the 3rd of October, will be open day at Siding Spring Observatory. So just for one day of the year, Siding Spring Observatory in Coonabarabran opens its telescopes to the public. It's your chance to take a closer look at Australia's largest optical telescope site. It's a great family day out with presentations by internationally acclaimed astronomers, science displays, food stalls, solar observing, and activities for the children. And that's a free event. No, you don't need to book there at all. That's. But I do want to just mention to you that weather up at SSO, the Siding Spring Observatory, can be very different to what it's like in town. So please take a jacket up there. It can get very cold up there at times. Bring some money for food and drinks and stuff up there. Make sure you wear a hat and sunscreen. You take a water bottle, your camera, and make sure you're wearing comfortable shoes so that you can walk around all the telescopes that are there. So there's lots of things to look at. You'll even be able to go out onto the catwalk of the big telescope building, the AAT catwalk, and have a view from there. It's fantastic. So lots of telescopes to look at and lots of people to tell you all about what's going on. And 2WCR will be there. We'll be broadcasting live from the fourth floor. So come and say good day to us, and we'll be able to tell you all about the things that are happening too if you missed out. It's going to be a great day out there at Siding Spring Observatory on the 3rd of October, opening about 9 o'clock in the morning, and then, 9.30, that's right, 9.30, and it will close at 4 p.m. in the afternoon. The other thing that's going to be happening up there too is a special bulk lecture that'll be held up in the conference room up there, you need to be there by about 5 o'clock to get a seat. Chris Tenney will be the bulk lecturer, and he'll be talking about, he's very keen on exoplanets, that's planets that are circling other stars. So have a listen to Chris Tenney talk about that, and he's a noted astronomer that I've worked with for quite a long while, and so it'd be really good to hear his talk. So they're the sorts of things that are going to happen during Starfest here in Coonabarabran this coming long weekend in October.
1: It's just another night, and I'm staring at the moon. I saw a shooting star and thought of you.

That's a song from Ed Sheeran there, and it was called All of the Stars. Lovely song, isn't it? You're listening to 2WCR. This is your voice, your music, the sounds of the Warrumbungles. And this is the Sunday morning program. Let's look at some more local events that are coming up. The Coonabarabran Drive Revival Centre will operate every day for the September/October school holidays. Commencing on Saturday the 26th of September until Sunday the 11th of October, the summer roster will be in place now with three shifts per day. The shifts are from 9 in the morning till 12 midday, 12 midday to 3 o'clock and 3 o'clock to 5 p.m. So that's the summer roster, a little bit different to the winter one. And so the school holidays will run and when the centre is open from the 26th of September to Sunday the 11th of October. Now volunteers, please be aware that Debbie Clark is now in charge of the roster. Used to be Bev Rayner, now it's Debbie Clark. She's in charge of the roster. So you need to ring Debbie on 0429 421 649 to book your shifts. So get in bright and early so that you can pick up the shifts that suit you the best before someone else grabs them on you. Also, just a notice to the volunteers when you arrive there. There is a safe work method statement and other important information to assist all volunteers. And that can be found in the blue volunteers folder, which is always there at the Drive Reviver Centre. And have a look at the annual report for 2025. It's worth reading while you're serving people there. And so that's all there at the Drive Reviver Centre in the volunteers folder. Okay, they do a fantastic job of making sure that people get to the destinations safe and sound. The Coonabarabran Volunteer Support Group will be holding their annual charity day fundraising, raising funds for the support of the operations of the Westpac Rescue Helicopter Service. And that'll be on Sunday the 20th of September. So the charity golf day will be a four-person Ambrose 18-hole event with a shotgun start at 11 a.m. The cost is $40 per player, and that also includes lunch. So please contact the Coonabarabran Golf Club to put your team name in for the event. The number to call there is 68421292. Now, if you want further information about the activities of the Coonabarabran Volunteer Support Group, and in particular what they do to support the Westpac Rescue Helicopter Service, have a chat to Amanda on 0438 980 103. That's Amanda's number if you'd like to find out more information and how you can become involved in the Coonabarabran Volunteer Support Group.

That's Finkel Sharkey there, and a song called A Good Heart. Well, the time is now coming up very close to news time again, so to take us up to news time, here is Kenny G.

nearly 17 degrees outside. We're heading for tops of 21 degrees for today. And that's the latest weather forecast for today on 2WCR. That's courtesy of the Bureau of Meteorology.

That's the 3 degrees, When Will I See You Again. Today's Father's Day. Again, I've mentioned Father's Day, and I'd like to wish all fathers all around the world, it's your special day to celebrate what you do. So Father's Day today, and wishing everyone well. And here is a song about fathers. This is Cat Stevens, Father and Son.

It's not time to make a change. Just relax, take it easy. You're still young, that's your fault. There's so much you have to know.

My Father's Eyes. That was a couple of songs to celebrate Father's Day today. The last one was My Father's Eyes, done by Eric Clapton. The one before it was A Father's Love. That was done by Justin Stanley. And then before that was Father and Son by Cat Stevens. So once again, big hello to all fathers and wish you all the best for today on Father's Day. You're listening to 2WCR. This is your voice, your music, the sounds of the Warrumbungles. And here comes Blondie and Call Me.

Yeah, that was Blondie and Call Me. If you're having a birthday today, happy birthday to you. And let me share with you a person who's in the music field with a birthday today. Roger Waters. Roger Waters, do you remember him? I'm sure you do. You'll all know him when I play his songs. He was born on this day, the 6th of September in 1944. He's the vocalist and the bass player with Pink Floyd. Yes, Pink Floyd, who first came to real prominence in about 1978, I think it was. Yeah, 78, 79, with a huge big hit, and our number two album in the world, basically, Dark Side of the Moon. So let's have a couple of Pink Floyd songs to celebrate Roger's birthday today, born on this day. He's 82 now. Yep, just been working out the figures. 82, still going. And yeah, let's play Us and Them from, well, I picked out Us and Them from Dark Side of the Moon. And I'll play what's the other one I'll play? Another Brick in the Wall, why not? Those two Pink Floyd songs. Here we go.

Yes, that's Pink Floyd there, and Us and Them off the Dark Side of the Moon album, their first huge big album. In fact, it, I think it stayed in the charts for it was ages and ages, like 700 weeks or something like that. It's a record-breaking chart. Okay, the next song I'm going to play from them to celebrate Roger Waters' birthday today, the vocalist and the bass player with Pink Floyd, is Another Brick in the Road.

Real classic, that, isn't it? Another Brick in the Wall, Pink Floyd, released back in 1980. And once again, that was the vocalist was and the bass player was Roger Waters there, having his birthday today, born on this day back in 1944. Okay, here's the Divinyls now, a change of pace and different song, Pleasure and Pain.

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There we had the Eurythmics and the voice of Annie Lennox. And, yeah, Sweet Dreams Are Made of This. Great song. Let me tell you what's happening on 2WCR for the rest of the day. We'll have good music like you've been listening to this morning. I hope you've enjoyed it. We've got a special program on at 5 o'clock. That's Chimes. And that program will feature a lot of Australian artists, new ones. Then we'll have the St. Lawrence's School Kids program. That'll come up at 6 o'clock this evening. And then following that, we'll have Time Warp with Chico Roll at 7 o'clock. And he'll keep you well and truly entertained also. So some good programming there. So I hope you enjoy it all. And I'll be back next on Tuesday morning to talk to you. So stay safe and sound. Enjoy Father's Day today. And all the best. And just look after each other and have fun. And here is Bros and When Will I Be Famous?

morning, just about brekkie time. The Pynchon boys are waiting for you to jump in line. Over from the lighthouse, your mouth-watering dream awaits. Is it a scrumptious sub you're after? Or a healthy wrap? Or maybe you're having a party and you need a party platter? A cold drink? Or a coffee? Or just a chat? 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

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The clouds had gathered quickly to wish their mate goodbye. A piercing sound of thunder and a lightning bolt appears, as if to say, we're sorry, mate, as

0: 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Sorry, mate, it's your time.
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Hello everybody, Fred Watson here again to tell you about the Starfest weekend coming up in early October. It'll have all your favourite interstellar events, including a mind-bending Science in the Pub, the scintillating Bock Lecture, and of course, your chance to see behind the scenes at Siding Spring Observatory with the annual Open Day. Fingers crossed for great weather. And by the way, the ANU is a proud sponsor of 2WCR FM.

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0: My sister has high blood pressure, so we've started going for walks together to get some exercise and keep our weights under control. She was telling me what her blood pressure was the other day, and I thought, what do those numbers actually mean?
1: Blood pressure is usually measured by wrapping an inflatable pressure bag around the upper arm, which is connected to a pressure measuring device. Blood pressure is recorded as two numbers, for example, 120 over 80. The higher number indicates the pressure in the arteries as the heart squeezes out blood during each beat. It's called the systolic blood pressure. The lower number indicates the pressure as the heart relaxes before the next beat, the diastolic blood pressure. But remember, high blood pressure usually doesn't give warning signs. You can have high blood pressure and feel perfectly well. The only way to find out if your blood pressure is high is by having it checked regularly by your doctor or your health clinic.
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Hello everybody, Fred Watson here again to tell you about the Starfest weekend coming up in early October. It'll have all your favourite interstellar events, including a mind-bending Science in the Pub, the scintillating Bok Lecture, and of course, your chance to see behind the scenes at Siding Spring Observatory with the annual Open Day. Fingers crossed for great weather. And by the way, the ANU is a proud sponsor of 2WCR FM.

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2: Evan Bishara is an inspirational man who's used his experiences of living with schizophrenia to help others, as well as building awareness of mental illness amongst younger people in his community. Evan comes from an Egyptian background and speaks Arabic and Greek fluently, and is a member of Multicultural Mental Health Australia and the consumer advocate for the Victorian Transcultural Psychiatry Unit. For the past 12 years, he's also worked as a community educator, going into schools and sharing his story with young people. We asked Evan why it's important for people from culturally diverse backgrounds to find out more about mental health and mental illness.
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1: Hi, my name's Kelly. I'm a Tunnerong woman from Northeast Victoria, and I'm here to talk about the Reading Writing Hotline. 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

One of the great jangly pop songs that probably made me want to put together a show like Chimes. It's a group out of the UK, part of the C86 Brigade, along with their peers Primal Scream and The Wedding Present. They're the Bodines. And this is just A-class jangle on the Excellent Creation imprint. Big things were hoped for the Bodines, and this is just A-class jangle on the Excellent Creation imprint. Big things were hoped for the Bodines,

0: 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We are students from St. Lawrence's Catholic Primary School. Our names are Callan,
1: Michael,
2: Ollie, Jack.
0: We are Year 6 and kindergarten students here to conduct an interview with our kindergarten buddies.
1: Hello listeners, this is Michael. I am in Year 6 at St. Lawrence's. My buddy's name is Jack. Every year at St. Lawrence's, our kindergarten students are assigned a Year 6 buddy. Throughout the year, we care for, play with, and help our buddies to learn and grow. It is a very special program in our school, and it ensures our buddies are happy and content learners. Hello, Jack.
2: Hi.
1: Are you ready for your interview, Jack, and are you excited?
2: Yes.
1: How old are you, Jack?
2: 5.
1: If you were an animal, what animal would you want to be?
2: Lion.
1: If you had $1 million, what would you do with it?
2: Buy $1 million, please.
1: What job would you like to have when you are older?
2: Be a karate teacher.
1: If you could have any superpower, what would it be?
2: Laser eyes.
1: What do you think your mum and dad do for work?
2: Pub work and electrician.
1: What makes you laugh the most?
2: Everything.
1: Do you have any pets? Where's your favourite place to go for holidays?
2: Brisbane.
1: Do you have any brothers or sister? What are their names?
2: Claire and Henry.
1: Now I know you have a joke to tell, don't you, Jack?
2: Why did the bike fall over? Because too tired.
1: Tell me something you like to do at school.
2: Play on the iPad with Ollie.
1: How many years do you think there are until you finish school?
2: 25.
1: One last question, Jack. What do you like the most about your buddy?
2: He cut that for me.
1: Thank you, Jack. You are very good at this. This is Michael and
2: Jack.
1: 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We are students from St. Lawrence's Catholic Primary School. Before I pass you on to Callan and Ollie, let's listen to a song, Pub With No Beer by Slim Dusty.

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1: Ollie.
0: I am a Year 6 student from St. Lawrence's Catholic Primary School, and I'm going to interview my amazing buddy, Ollie. Are you ready, Ollie?
1: Yes.
0: Ollie, what song do you think is the best to dance to?
1: TNT.
0: By AC/DC?
1: Yes.
0: What is the best thing to do at school?
1: Play with Jack.
0: What foods do you not like to eat?
1: Pickles.
0: What do you want to be when you grow up?
1: A superhero.
0: What do your parents get up to during the day?
1: Flowering and eating chocolate and gardening.
0: If you could have any superpower, what would it be?
1: Flying.
0: Why flying?
1: Because you can look at everyone and the house will be little.
0: What do you like to do on the weekends when you are not at school?
1: I like to make cardboard and make stuff out of Lego.
0: What is your favourite food?
1: Kim Tams and other chocolate.
0: If you were the boss of the house, what new rule would you make?
1: Every day you get toys.
0: Ollie, you are a funny kid. Have you got a joke to share?
1: No!
0: Ollie, Mrs. Redden taught me in kindergarten. What do you like most about Mrs. Redden?
1: That she lets me go on the iPads.
0: Okay, Ollie. What do you like to do when you are not at school?
1: Make craft with cardboard, Lego.
0: What is your favourite food for dinner?
1: Pizza, apple pie.
0: When you are older, what would you like to do for a job?
1: I would like to be a scientist and dig the mine.
0: Okay, Ollie, your last question. If there was one rule in the whole world that you could change, what would it be?
1: Never say no.
0: Well done, Ollie. And thank you for allowing me to interview you today. You were amazing.
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4: 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It's been fantastic. Have a great week, everyone.

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The devil went down to Georgia. He was looking for a soul to steal. He was in a bind because he was way behind and he was willing to make a deal. When he came across this young man sawing on a fiddle and playing it hot, and the devil jumped up on a hickory stump and said, "Boy, let me tell you what. I guess you didn't know it, but I'm a fiddle player too. And if you'd care to take a dare, I'll make a bet with you. Now you play pretty good fiddle, boy, but give the devil his due. I bet a fiddle of gold against your soul because I think I'm better than you." The boy said, "My name's Johnny, and it might be a sin, but I'll take your bet, and you're going to regret, because

opened up his case and he said, "I'll start this show." And fire flew from his fingertips as he rosined up his bow. And he pulled the bow across the strings and it made an evil hiss. And then a band of demons joined in and it

The devil bowed his head because he knew that he'd been beat. And he laid that golden fiddle on the ground at Johnny's feet. Johnny said, "Devil, just come on back if you ever want to try again. I done told you once, you son of a bitch, I'm the best."

Hello everybody, Fred Watson here again to tell you about the Starfest weekend coming up in early October. It'll have all your favourite interstellar events, including a mind-bending Science in the Pub, the scintillating Bock Lecture, and of course, your chance to see behind the scenes at Siding Spring Observatory with the annual Open Day. Fingers crossed for great weather. And by the way, the ANU is a proud sponsor of 2WCR FM.

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1: I've got some friends who forget things all the time, and I guess I'm a bit the same, to tell you the truth. Then I've got one good mate who's been diagnosed with Alzheimer's disease. It's got me wondering, how do we tell if someone really has dementia?
2: If someone you know is showing signs of confusion or is increasingly forgetful, they may have early stage dementia or another condition that looks like dementia. 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

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Hi, welcome to another Time Warp here on WCRFM 99.5 on your Victor scale. Our featured artists, of course, are Don and Phil Everly. They formed in 1951 and stayed together, fighting most of the time, till the mid to late 60s, and they pursued solo careers. I'll tell you more about them as the night unfolds. Thank you for your company, and next, but certainly not least, is to wish everyone out there, well, all the fathers anyway, a very happy Father's Day. Hope you had a wonderful day. I know I did. It was a beautiful day. I have no idea what the temperature was, but I'm sure it was in the mid to high 20s anyway, or mid to early 20s, maybe. And I did get spoiled, very, very much so. I won't tell you what I got because it will make you jealous. But just listen, I'm a bit of a tragic, and I got something very, very special from one of my daughters, which I might tell you later on, see how I feel. Studio time, 11 minutes past the hour. We are playing classic hits and great memories. This is The Turtles from 1967.

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20 past with spring fever from 1964. It's certainly spring, isn't it? Fantastic weather. Fishing Don Phil Avery tonight. They're, of course, duo from America. I guess they were pioneers of country music, but thankfully they saw the light, converted to Catholicism, and became rock and roll icons. They were famous for their close harmony singing and acoustic guitar playing. Major influence on the Beatles, Beach Boys, Bee Gees, Simon and Garfunkel, I'm sure many, many more. Don was the eldest, born in 1937, and Phil, of course, 1939. They've both since passed away, but not that long ago, all in the 2000s. When I work out my handwriting, I'll be able to tell you. This, of course, was their very first hit song, and, from 1961.

Bobby Darin from 1960 was the story of Clementine, who obviously needed to get a Weight Watchers by the sound of it. It's 25 minutes to the hour of 8. You're tuned to WCRFM 99.5 in Victor Scope. Your voice, your music, and the sound of the Warren Bungles.

The plane was way overdue, so I went inside to the airline's desk, and I said, "Sir, I wonder why 1203 is so late." He said, "Oh, they probably took off late, or they may have run into some turbulent weather and had to alter their course." I went back outside and I waited at the gate, and I watched the beacon light from the control tower as it whipped through the dark ebony skies as if it were

nice little ballad there from our featured artist, Don and Phil Everly, who were inducted in the Rock and Roll Hall of Fame. They were amongst the first artists to be inducted, by the way, in 1986. The Country Music Hall of Fame in 2001, and rated by the Rolling Stones magazine as, they rated number 33 from the 100 greatest artists of all time. So that's a pretty good rap. Phil, of course, passed away in 2014, 74 years young. And Don, I didn't know this, but he died in 2021 at the age of 84. And this is eerie. 4 months before his mum, Margaret, passed away. And she was 102. Wow. 80 minutes to the hour of nine. Classic hits, great memories. That's what we do. If we had a song queued up, we could play it. How about this one?

They were Bush Wave from 1976, I think. Remember then anyway. Losing his old man on Father's Day. Not very clever, is it? I hope all you dads out there had a lovely day. I know I did. I had a cracker. And I know you know we don't do this on the radio, but I have to compliment the Royal Hotel. They really have a nice pub there, great atmosphere, very family orientated. The grandkids ran around there in the playground, and we had a drink and some gelato and a coffee if you wanted it. So it is very, very nice, and my hat off to you guys there. You've done a great job, and you're doing a great job. 7 minutes to the hour of 8, and we have Hermes from 1969, I think.

the Righteous Brothers from 1965. Because you know they're not brothers, don't you? Bobby Hatfield and Bill Medley. I know Bobby Hatfield passed away. I'm not sure when it was. In 2000 or something, anyway. But Bill Medley, to my knowledge, is still with us, and if he is, he'd be in his 80s. I'd have to look into that. Actually, they could make good feature others for one night. Write that down, Ross. Good on you. 8 o'clock, let me tell you what the weather will be like for tomorrow, Monday, the 7th of September. Chance of morning. Hang on, I'll put my glasses on. Even better. Chance of morning fog, light winds becoming south to southwesterly, up to 30 kilometres an hour. That's it? Okay. Expecting a maximum of 22 here in Kinabavan. Sunny, of course. Fire danger for the central ranges, moderate. Northwest Southern Plains, moderate. Upper central west plains. And a lot of central west plains, no rating. And the UV index is predicted to reach 7, which is high. So slip, drop, slash, sidestep, dodge, weave. Do all those things you need to do to keep those nasty rays away. 1 minute past the hour. Thank you for your company. Happy enjoying the show. I'm sort of pumping and mumming my way through tonight. I'm not really into it 100%. I think I've had too many jacks, maybe. Don't know. But anyhow, classic hits, great memories, that's all we do. And we are still featuring Don and Phil Everly. This is Johnny Horton from 1959.

Red, David Gates, up front, of course, with an absolute anthem song there from the 70s. 1971 was the year for that one. It's a classic, love it. 7 minutes past the hour, and we have Late Dark Five from 1967.

Officially, that was Blind Phil Everly with Walk Away. Walk Away Back, sorry. Not Walk Away. That's another bloke. Just put him in bed, I think, because I haven't got much else written down here. But I didn't know this, but they joined the US Marine Corps Reserves in 1961. They've had many accolades, particularly from Paul McCartney, who referred to Donna Phil in the lyrics when he wrote the song Admiral Halsey, Let Them In, from 1976, in the album Wings at the Speed of Sound. Keith Richards called Don one of the finest rhythm guitarist, guitar player.

Paul Simon said of Don and Phil that they were the most beautiful sounding duo. I guess they learned from them. But they did have, I guess as brothers, they did fight a lot, lifelong friction. One thing that stood out, I didn't know this, but in 1973 they were doing a concert on stage in California, and they had a meltdown, split up, and didn't talk to each other for 10 years. So there you go. Classic Kiss, great memories. This is what do we have? The Hollies, of course, from 1966.

Yeah, Cocker from 1969 with Delta Lady. I think he wrote that song for Rita Coolidge, not sure. I know he wrote it for somebody, and I'll find out and tell you next week if that's not right, but just pencil down Rita Coolidge. 29 minutes past the hour of 8, we have, who's Johnny Johnson in the bandwagon? No idea, but they're from 1971. Have a listen. Oh yeah, Pony Express, sorry.

Once you ever share a fan, that was Sir Tom Jones, of course. And what's your Pussycat? 1965, I think, was the year for that. It's 8 minutes to the hour of nine, and you're tuned to TWCRFM, of course, your voice, your music, and the sound of the Wild Bungles.

Don and Phil Everly, everybody, so take us out tonight, our featured artist. Hope you enjoyed the show. I do apologise, I wasn't 100% tonight, but I hopefully will be next week. But I appreciate, thank you for your company, I appreciate you tuning in, and I hope you do enjoy it. We'll be back next week, same bad time, same bad channel, with more classic hits and great memories. So then, of course, you know the routine, stay safe, be kind to each other, and if you can't be with the one you love, well, just love the one you're with. That's all, folks. Here's Johnny.

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2: 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Oh, it's such a dream job. Come on out and have a good time playing cool music or whatever you fancy. Talking, whatever. I don't know. But have a go. 68425262. 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

Hello everybody, Fred Watson here again to tell you about the Starfest weekend coming up in early October. It'll have all your favourite interstellar events, including a mind-bending Science in the Pub, the scintillating Bok Lecture, and of course, your chance to see behind the scenes at Siding Spring Observatory with the annual Open Day. Fingers crossed for great weather. And by the way, the ANU is a proud sponsor of 2WCR FM.

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1: I'm a bit worried about my wife. I mean, I'm always ribbing her about her memory, but lately it's gotten much worse, and she struggles with simple things like making a pot of tea. Could this be Alzheimer's, or is it just because we're getting on a bit?
2: It's important to realise that dementia is not a normal part of ageing. If any of the following common early signs are experienced, it's advisable to see a doctor. Memory loss affecting everyday function. It's normal at any age to forget things, but when frequent forgetfulness or unexplained confusion interferes with their ability to get through the day, it could indicate that something is wrong. Difficulty performing familiar tasks. It's easy to become distracted from routine tasks such as making a cup of tea, but a person with dementia may no longer remember the steps to be able to make a cup of tea. Problems with language. A person with dementia may have trouble talking or with words. They may make up words, or they may no longer understand words they hear or read. 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Poor or decreased judgment. All of us make mistakes in judgment from time to time, but a person with dementia may wear several jumpers on a hot day and not realize this is inappropriate. If you notice these common early signs in yourself or someone in your family, it's important to speak to a doctor about your concerns. For more information, call the National Dementia Helpline on 1800 100 500 or visit the Alzheimer's Australia website at www.alzheimers.org.au.
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0: Hi, my name's Kelly. I'm a Tunnerong woman from Northeast Victoria, and I'm here to talk about the Reading Writing Hotline. 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The number is 1300 655 06. 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

Hello there and welcome to this week's episode of Global Village. My name's Habib, and for the next hour I'll be taking you on a musical journey that celebrates life through the

Connecting people right across the nation. 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

0: It's been the music of Duke Ellington and his orchestra. The Duke and his boys will be back next week to bring you another Victory Bond program presented by the American Broadcasting Company with the cooperation of the American Federation of Musicians, James C. Petrillo, President.
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That was Ronnie Gray and the Jets you heard blowing behind trumpeter Manny Klein. Thanks, fellas, for the great sounds. The band is waiting to go, so I'll pick up my baton and get with them.

and down can really get confusing, especially with an audience who find it quite amusing. After 15 goes, hubby doesn't know where he's at, tries to straighten up and backs over the water tap. Then Neville the know-it-all suddenly appears. He's given hubby advice that he doesn't want to hear. Now shaping up to Nev, yeah, he's really lost the plot.

That's Jamie Lindsay and My Girl's Got a Truck, and prior to that we had, as they were known then, The Long and Short of It with Wake Me Up. Folks, we've got our interview with Wake Me Up. Folks, we've got our interview with...

I went cold all over as the Speedo started to climb. You've heard of floating in aim.

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2: Good morning, I'm Laura Devoy. At least five people have been killed in a plane crash in the US state of Florida. A cargo plane operated by Amazon Air overran the runway at Miami International Airport and reportedly hit several vehicles before coming to a stop and catching fire. Local authorities say five other people were injured. Their conditions are unknown at this stage. The federal opposition has defended its plans to criminalise flag burning. The coalition yesterday said its policy would see anyone convicted of serious public desecration of the Australian flag face up to 12 months in prison if their actions incited hatred or violence or threatened public order. A coalition government would also create a new offence for deliberately damaging, defacing, desecrating or destroying war memorials and other significant sites. Deputy Leader Jane Hume this morning told the ABC it's about standing up for the nation.
3: We're allowed to protest in this country. We want to make sure that people have freedom of speech. But there is a line over which people are now crossing between freedom of speech and freedom to protest and desecration of things that are important and sacred to us. And we should protect those things. And the flag is one of them.
2: The trial of those accused of murdering two Australian brothers and their American friend will get underway in Mexico on Monday local time. Callum and Jake Robinson and Carter Road were killed in Baja California while on a surfing trip in 2024. In a statement on social media, the brothers' parents, Deborah and Martin Robinson, said they would attend the trial to hear the truth and to represent the immense love, heartbreak and unimaginable loss felt by the victims' families. About 170,000 people were left stranded overnight after a volcanic eruption forced flight cancellations. Eight airports in Indonesia were closed on Sunday. The government says more than 1,500 flights were affected. The volcano began erupting on Friday, with two eruptions recorded yesterday. Authorities say there is no tsunami warning, although people in the area have been urged to stay indoors and wear face masks. Today is Threatened Species Day, which aims to raise awareness of the animals and plants in Australia facing extinction. As Shannon Kirkwood reports, today also marks 90 years since the last Tasmanian tiger died, making the species extinct.
4: More than 2,000 species in Australia are listed as threatened, while the nation has the highest mammal extinction rate in the world. Every year in Australia, an average of 31 species are added to the threatened species list. Last year, it was 39. Today, conservationists and everyday Australians will be stopping and reflecting on the fact that on this day, in 1936, the thylacine slipped over the extinction line. WWF Australia says it's also a time to celebrate iconic Australian wildlife and the conservation work being undertaken to restore the environment.
2: Turning to sport, the Penrith Panthers have wrapped up the NRL's minor premiership with a 38-10 win over the West Tigers. The Panthers needed to win by just 2 points to finish on top of the ladder. They're on equal points with the New Zealand Warriors, but have a better for and against percentage. Coach Ivan Cleary says it was a good season.
5: After, you know, a long season, to be sitting at the top is, feels really good.
2: In the other match yesterday, the St George Illawarra Dragons ended their season with a 2-point win over the Parramatta Eels. Tyrell Sloan kicked a 2-point field goal to win the match. And in Formula One, Kimi Antonelli has extended his championship lead with victory at the Italian Grand Prix. Australian Oscar Piastri finished fifth.
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6: 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We are your voice, your music, and the sounds of the Warren Bungles. I'm Steve till 9 for community announcements. A big welcome to you, and what a beautiful day it is. And I'm just going to tell you what it's going to do for the next 4 days. Monday, the 7th of September, the Bureau tells us, partly cloudy, the chance of morning fog, light winds becoming south to southwesterly, 20 to 30 kilometres per hour in the morning, 22 degrees expected today in sunny conditions. Fire danger is moderate in the central ranges and moderate in the northwestern, and the upper and lower central west plains, no rating. Tuesday, the 8th of September tomorrow, mostly sunny, winds south to southeasterly, 15 to 20 kilometres per hour. tending east to southeasterly 15 to 25 in the morning, then tending south to southeasterly 15 to 20 in the early afternoon. Overnight temperatures falling to between down to 7, and it was 1.5 this morning at my place, and a maximum of 20 degrees today. Wednesday, the 9th of September, partly cloudy, light winds becoming southerly, 15 to 25 kilometres per hour during the morning, 21 degrees expected, and partly cloudy, it says. Sun protection recommended from 9:10 a.m. to 2:50 p.m. and UV index predicted to reach 6, which is high. So it's balancing between 6 and 7 at the moment over the last few days. So 6 for Wednesday. And remember to slip slop, put the hats on, sunscreen, and look after those littlies. Thursday, the 10th of September, sunny. Wind southeasterly 15 to 25, maximum of 20 degrees on Thursday, and sunny. Right now, here at the studios at 8 o'clock, it was 6.4 degrees, 99% humidity, and 102.4 hectopascals or barometric pressure. You're all up to date now with the weather. There you go, it's 6 minutes past 8.

That's Ingeborg Humperdinck. And I'm trying to think what the name of the song is. And there it is. You're What Love Should Be. Warrnambool National Park will be closed due to aerial and ground pest control operation. This closure includes all walking tracks and campgrounds and visitors' centre. From yesterday, the 6th of September, to the 12th of September, this coming Saturday. Please note. Closure notice also due to an aerial pest control operation at the Coolah Tops National Park. They will be closed from the 6th of September yesterday to the 11th of September this Friday. The offshore operation may be cancelled or completed and the park reopened without notice. Now, if you're found in there on the 7th or the 9th or something like that, penalties will apply for non-compliance. Do you want to build new skills? Would you like to meet new people? Would you like to help your community? Would you? As a volunteer, you can gain confidence, experience, have fun, and most of all, have satisfaction from doing something that will make a difference to someone else's life, plus your own. Community transport needs drivers to take clients and doctors to doctors, specialists, and other appointments in major towns and surrounding areas in their vehicle. As a volunteer, you'll be assisting the frail, aged and younger people with disabilities and their carers who need support to enable them to live in their homes longer. The Warrnambool Community Care in Coolah, 6378 5130, and in Coonabarabran, 6849 2200. 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

That's Kamal and Unchained Melodies on 2WCRFM 99.5. The Coonabarabran Volunteer Support Group will be holding their annual charity golf day, raising funds to support the operations of the Westpac helicopter service, which we see fly in and out every now and then. On Sunday, the 20th of September, so yesterday fortnight, it's on. It's on a Sunday, September the 20th, and the charity golf day will be a four-person Ambrose 18-hole event with a shotgun start at 11 a.m. Now, it doesn't have a shotgun, but they just yell out, go. And there's four people in the team. The cost is $40 per player, which is $160 per team, and this includes your lunch. Please contact the Coonabarabran Golf Club to put your team name in the event. The number is to call is 68421292, 68421292, or for further information, contact Amanda 0438 980103. Coonabarabran Driver Reviver Centre will be operating every day for September-October school holidays, and they commence on the 26th of September and until the 11th of October. The summer roster will be in place with three shifts per day being of October. The summer roster will be in place with three shifts per day being 9 a.m. to 12 noon, 12 noon to 3 p.m.

volunteers can be found in the Blue Volunteers folder, which is located with the sign-in book. This is only for volunteers information, this last bit. The annual report for 2025 is well worth a read, and it is also in the volunteers book or folder. The winter exercise program called Live Life Well, exercises for strength and balance, runs each week on Tuesdays and Thursdays afternoons at the Scout Hall in George Street, Coonabarabran. Start time is 4 p.m. through to 5 p.m. and the cost is $4 per session. For more information, you may ring Faye on 0408 135 602 or Pat on 0467 036 550. Live life well in the Scout Hall. Everyone is welcome.

That's Kamal and Strangers. No, it's not. Strangers in the Night. That's Engelbert Humperdinck, of course. It's 8:22. Just seeing if you're on the ball. Warrnambool Shire Council. Keeping public spaces clear helps create safe, welcoming and attractive communities for the residents and visitors alike. Items such as trailers, boats, caravans, vehicles and other personal belongings left on public land can obstruct

pedestrians or vehicle access, create safety hazards and detract from the appearance of our town and villages. Council is encouraging residents to check that any vehicle, trailer or other personal items are being stored on their own private property rather than on public roads, footpaths, nature strips or other public land. The compliance program will be undertaken in accordance with the Public Spaces Act 2021, which gives councils powers to manage unattended property in public areas. Where unattended property is identified, authorised officers may issue notices requiring items to be removed within a specified time frame. If notices are not complied with, council may issue penalty infringement notices or take further action where appropriate. If you'd like to know any more, 6849 2000 is the council, Warrnambool Shire Council's phone number.

0: As Kamal and As Time Goes By on 2WCRFM 99.5. Coonabarabran and Croquet Club is seeking new members to play each Wednesday from 9:30 a.m. to 12:30 p.m. Both non-players and those with experience will be welcome. Instructions are available for those learning and mallets are provided. The mallet is the stick you use. The cost to play each day is $3, and shoes suitable for playing on bowling greens are required. So it's to be played at the bowling club. If you wish to contact a member, please ring Bev Rayner 0437 733369 or Mabel Manser on 0428 722492 or just come along. Simple as that. CWA Country Women's Association, their next meeting or their meetings in general, they meet at the CWA rooms in Casilla Street, Coonabarabran, the second Tuesday of the month at 2 p.m. and all women are welcome. Now, the second Tuesday of the month is tomorrow, the 8th. That's right. And for more information, ring Marlene on 0438 213 297 or Donna Burton on 0428 288 244. The Coonabarabran Evening View Club, they meet the first Thursday of the month. Now, the first Thursday of the month is... It's already gone. Yeah. First Thursday of month, winter time is 6 p.m. to 6:30, so we're into spring, so it mightn't have changed yet. They alternate their venues, Cardigan's Coffee Shop or the Kuna Club in Casilla Street. Please call in and see Rhonda Dewis at Prezzi's or Donna at Prezzi's or phone Cherie Conn on 0448 842 680. And the last one is Coonabarabran Rotary Club. They meet each Monday night, 6 p.m. to 6:30 start at the Kuna Club. That's tonight. And for more information about the activities of Rotary in Coonabarabran, ring Joe Wilkins, 0429 684 282. 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
2: Good morning, I'm Laura Devoy. At least five people have been killed in a plane crash in the US state of Florida. A cargo plane operated by Amazon Air overran the runway at Miami International Airport and reportedly hit several vehicles before coming to a stop and catching fire. Local authorities say five other people were injured. Their conditions are unknown at this stage. The federal opposition has defended its plans to criminalise flag burning. The coalition yesterday said its policy would see anyone convicted of serious public desecration of the Australian flag face up to 12 months in prison if their actions incited hatred or violence or threatened public order. A coalition government would also create a new offence for deliberately damaging, defacing, desecrating or destroying war memorials and other significant sites. Deputy Leader Jane Hume this morning told the ABC it's about standing up for the nation.
3: We're allowed to protest in this country. We want to make sure that people have freedom of speech. But there is a line over which people are now crossing between freedom of speech and freedom to protest and desecration of things that are important and sacred to us. And we should protect those things. And the flag is one of them.
2: The trial of those accused of murdering two Australian brothers and their American friend will get underway in Mexico on Monday local time. Callum and Jake Robinson and Carter Road were killed in Baja California while on a surfing trip in 2024. In a statement on social media, the brothers' parents, Deborah and Martin Robinson, said they would attend the trial to hear the truth and to represent the immense love, heartbreak and unimaginable loss felt by the victims' families. About 170,000 people were left stranded overnight after a volcanic eruption forced flight cancellations. Eight airports in Indonesia were closed on Sunday. The government says more than 1,500 flights were affected. The volcano began erupting on Friday, with two eruptions recorded yesterday. Authorities say there is no tsunami warning, although people in the area have been urged to stay indoors and wear face masks. Today is Threatened Species Day, which aims to raise awareness of the animals and plants in Australia facing extinction. As Shannon Kirkwood reports, today also marks 90 years since the last Tasmanian tiger died, making the species extinct.
4: More than 2,000 species in Australia are listed as threatened, while the nation has the highest mammal extinction rate in the world. Every year in Australia, an average of 31 species are added to the threatened species list. Last year, it was 39. Today, conservationists and everyday Australians will be stopping and reflecting on the fact that on this day, in 1936, the thylacine slipped over the extinction line. WWF Australia says it's also a time to celebrate iconic Australian wildlife and the conservation work being undertaken to restore the environment.
2: Turning to sport, the Penrith Panthers have wrapped up the NRL's minor premiership with a 38-10 win over the West Tigers. The Panthers needed to win by just 2 points to finish on top of the ladder. They're on equal points with the New Zealand Warriors, but have a better for and against percentage. Coach Ivan Cleary says it was a good season.
5: After, you know, a long season, to be sitting at the top is, feels really good.
2: In the other match yesterday, the St George Illawarra Dragons ended their season with a 2-point win over the Parramatta Eels. Tyrell Sloan kicked a 2-point field goal to win the match. And in Formula One, Kimi Antonelli has extended his championship lead with victory at the Italian Grand Prix. Australian Oscar Piastri finished fifth.
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0: 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And the weather. We've got a maximum of 22 degrees today and sunny conditions. Fire danger is moderate for central ranges and the northwestern. And no rating is for the upper and lower central West Plains. Tuesday, the 8th of September, 20 degrees and partly cloudy. Wednesday, the 9th of September, 21 degrees and partly cloudy. And Thursday, the 10th of September, 20 degrees and sunny. And the sun protection recommended from 9:10 a.m. to 2:50 p.m. 9:10 a.m. to 2:50 p.m. And the UV index predicted to reach 6, which is high. So remember to slip, slop, put the hats on, sunscreen, and look after those littlies. Current temperature at 8:30 right now here at the studios, 15.4 degrees, 69% humidity, and 102.4 hectopascals or barometric pressure. You're all up to date with the weather. Can't say I never told you.

Roy Orbison and Blue Angel on 2WCRFM. 2357 Development Group. They meet on the second Thursday of the month at 5 p.m. at the Space Gallery in Delgano Street, Coonabarabran. And that's this Thursday the 10th, okay? For more information about the activities of this group, there's a new name. Contact Kalina Sparks, on 0401 292776. Many thanks, it says, for 2357. Food Pantry is on this Thursday between 9 and 12. Most items are not over $3, but some may be. They have fruit and veggies and tinned food and bread and water and chocolates and biscuits and all sorts of things. And they're all volunteers. Treat them with respect. Every Thursday, 9 a.m. to 12 noon. Vets Golf, hit off tomorrow. Gathering at 10 a.m. And if everybody's there at that time that say they're coming, we will start and play 9 holes. And it's going to be off the back 9 tomorrow. And hopefully we'll have a bit bigger crowd than we did last week. But anyway, that's what it's all about. We're just going to have a lovely game of golf with some lovely players and members. And just enjoy our golf. That's what it's all about.

That's Celine Dion and Make You Happy on 2WCRFM. Your voice, your music and the sounds of the Warren Bungles. And I hope you're having a happy day today. It's Steve through till 9. It's 8:44 now.

That was Johnny Farnham John Farnham in One Step Away. And before that, we had Roy Orbison and Uptown. And take us closer to the news, we're going to have Down on the Corner with Creedence Clearwater Revival.

No one comes close to you. John Farnham, of course. Take us to the news. It's Proud Mary and Creedence Clearwater Revival. I'll talk to you on Wednesday and Thursday this week again. And just have a listen and just relax and have a wonderful day today.

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1: Since my mother was diagnosed with Alzheimer's disease last year, she's moved in with us. My kids, wife, all of us help feed her and care for her. And through organisations such as Alzheimer's Australia, we've learned heaps about how to look after her and what to expect as her condition gets worse.
2: A person with dementia may start behaving differently from the way they behaved before. Some people become very withdrawn, while others may become angry, aggressive, or have emotional outbursts. These changes are caused by the person's brain disease. They're not purposely trying to hurt or upset you. People with dementia usually feel more comfortable and safer in familiar environments that are not too noisy and don't have too much activity going on. Familiar routines and simple tasks can also help a person with dementia to feel calm or useful. 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

Hello everybody, Fred Watson here again to tell you about the Starfest weekend coming up in early October. It'll have all your favourite interstellar events, including a mind-bending science in the pub, the scintillating Bok lecture, and of course, your chance to see behind the scenes at Siding Spring Observatory with the annual Open Day. Fingers crossed for great weather. And by the way, the ANU is a proud sponsor of 2WCR FM.